0: This is Thoughts on Teens with Titus Lee.
1: This week we're going to discuss the gift of gratitude. Recent research reveals that people often don't say thank you because they assume that the other person already knows that they are appreciative. Another study says that people under the age of 25 are presumed to be twice as likely to offer up sincere thanks. Thank you is one of the most powerful phrases that can be verbalized and demonstrated. It's always good to give thanks. Parents, here are a few quick thoughts regarding thanks. Be an example of thanksgiving by intentionally demonstrating gratitude before your teenagers whenever possible. Require your teens to say thanks around the house for the little things that can so easily be taken for granted. Guide your teens on various ways of saying thanks by encouraging them to do things such as send an email of thanksgiving to a company for a job interview. Give a note of thanks to their teacher for their dedication and commitment. Give a small gift to people who always show up to make a difference but are easily taken for granted. Dad and mom, it's the attitude of gratitude that will help your teens to be unselfish, kind, and thoughtful. Teach them always to say thanks. This is Titus Lee with Thoughts on Teens. Peace.
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6: When a mother eagle builds her nest, she starts with thorns, broken branches, and sharp rocks. Then she places on top of this a thick padding of wool, feathers, and animal fur. When her growing birds reach flying age, they are so comfortable that they do not want to leave. So the mother eagle stirs her nest. She pulls up the comfortable fur and feathers, so the young eagles begin to feel pain. Soon, they leave the comfort of the nest and grow up. God stirred his nest when foreigners invaded ancient Israel. The Assyrians deported 127,000 people to another country. Others fled south into Judea. There they pleaded with God to come to their rescue, to show them his favor. In their desperation, they remembered God as their shepherd. They pleaded that God would show them the same concern he had shown when they were slaves in Egypt. The author of Psalm 80 records their urgent prayer. Please listen, O shepherd of Israel. Show us your mighty power. Come to our rescue. Turn us again to yourself, O God. Make your face to shine down upon us. Only then will we be saved. Sometimes the difficulties we face today are God's way of stirring us, moving us out of our comfort zone. He wants to teach us to grow up so we can take on challenges that we may otherwise evade. Yes, God still stirs his nest.
7: If you'd like to learn more about God and his plan for your life, visit urbanministries.com.
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0: In the choir stand. Where is that? In the choir stand. Where it at?
1: In the choir stand. Where
0: is
1: that?
0: Hey!
1: In the choir stand.
0: Eddie, I want to go back to that. Gotta keep watching.
1: Where is that?
0: Do that break. One.

0: it's in the choir set, baby. Yes, it is. Anybody still singing the choir? Where you at, choir members? God bless you.
1: Ooh. Hi, this is Pastor John P. Key, and you're listening to Urban Praise.

0: is usually a person who at the club or carousing or cavassiering or shacking or partying. Did you know you could be right up in here and be a backslider sitting right here? Do you know that your body could be in this sanctuary and your heart could be in the club and your mind could be on that pole? That's right. And so here now, notice what he does. Err from the truth. Here's the word. Literally means a planet that has left its rotation around the sun. What happens to a planet that gets out of the line with the sun? Destroy. But here is the tense. It literally speaks of it happened gradually. Not all at once, but gradually. Come on, say it with me. First, the devil gets a toehold. Then the devil takes a foothold. The foothold becomes a chokehold. And the chokehold becomes a stronghold. In other words, if you give him an inch, he'll take a mile. And how many of us start off, I'm just going to do this one time. That's all. I ain't going to do it no more. This the last time. I ain't doing this no more. It's the last time. Anybody ever say that? Yeah. And we come to the altar, oh God, forgive me. And then we leave back. And I tell you all the time, I wish I had the feeling that I had after I sinned, before I sinned.
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4: 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One of the ways to help your teen to be grateful is to teach them the importance of always treating it like it's new. 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First, show them how to take care of appliances in your home. 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

everybody. I'm Todd Delaney, and my favorite scripture is this one. Philippians 4:13. Why? Because I have to preach it to my son over and over and over again until he gets it in his spirit that there is nothing that you cannot do in God. I can do all things through Christ who gives me strength. You sometimes just need a little reminder that anything that you face, it does not matter. You can do it. Keep it right here on Urban Praise.

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1: Here we go. Y'all remember?

0: this is Paul Kennings. It doesn't matter what you face today. It matters most who you face it with. Stay tuned and allow God to influence your life through His Word.
1: 1 Peter chapter 2, verse 21, it says, "For you have been called for this purpose, since Christ also suffered for you, leaving you an example for you to follow in His steps." We are here for this purpose. What He set forth.

0: I must be about my Father's business. I must be about my Father's business. Jesus Christ, we're going to do this to you. I must be about my Father's business. We're going to stone you to death. I must be about my Father's business. You will never stop me from being about my Father's business. The value of heaven was so great that the struggles of earth just did not compare. Paul saw that. Paul said the sufferings of this present time don't compare. The Bible says the only thing that he would protect us from is when we suffer for righteousness. He don't protect us just to suffer. If I'm suffering just to suffer, I don't get the kind of protection. But when I suffer because I'm in the game, I'm trying to win the Super Bowl, that's when I'm suffer. That makes sense. But when I'm in the stands, drinking beer and cussing and putting a cheese on my head and taking off my shirt and writing stuff on my chest, if you suffer with pneumonia, that ain't no suffering. Be so focused, so determined in purpose that I have a deaf ear to threats. I have a deaf ear to danger. I have a deaf ear to things that can discourage me. I turn it off because I'm so focused, it doesn't matter.
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2: Hello, I'm Michelle McKinney Hammond, and this is Life Talk. Part of guarding our hearts is setting boundaries that keep us safe. Although God has given us hearts filled with passion, coupled with hormones and chemistry, He also requires that we control all these things that affect our flesh. While the world is having a free-for-all and sexuality has become a cheap commodity, those who know God understand how costly intimacy can be. We're called to make different choices, to respect our bodies and how God made us, to understand that sexuality and intimacy is a gift from God to be cherished and nourished and protected. This means we need to be honest with ourselves about our weaknesses and set boundaries accordingly. The Shulamite woman in Song of Songs said, "Do not arouse or awaken love until it so desires." In other words, until it's the right time. You may think this is funny, but making a souffle comes to mind. They're so yummy, but so delicate. I have to be careful to take it out of the oven just the right time or it'll just fall flat. It can end up not being what it's supposed to be if tampered with prematurely. And so it is with love, our hearts, and our bodies. Too much too soon can rob us of what we desire. There's so much to look forward to in love if we take the time to allow things to come to full maturity. God makes everything beautiful in its time. Think back to a time when you may have given too much too soon. What was the outcome? Well, I invite you to log on to michellehammond.com for more resources that give life. And remember, love always, live well.
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2: See, when I say backslider, first picture that comes to mind is usually a person who at the club or carousing or cavassiering or shacking or partying. Did you know you could be right up in here, and be a backslider sitting right here? Do you know that your body could be in this sanctuary and your heart could be in the club and your mind could be on that pole? That's right. And so here now, notice what he does. Err from the truth. Here's the word. Literally means a planet that has left its rotation around the sun. What happens to a planet that gets out of the line with the sun? Destroy. But here is the tense. It literally speaks of it happened gradually. Not all at once, but gradually. Come on, say it with me. First, the devil gets a toehold. Then the devil takes a foothold. The foothold becomes a chokehold. And the chokehold becomes a stronghold. In other words, if you give him an inch, he'll take a mile. And how many of us start off, I'm just going to do this one time. That's all. I ain't going to do it no more. This is the last time. I ain't doing this no more. It's the last time. Anybody ever say that? Yeah. And we come to the altar, oh God, forgive me. And then we lead back. And I tell you all the time, I wish I had the feeling that I had after I sinned, before I sinned.
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3: The wealth of others can look impressive, but Scripture tells us not to be intimidated by it. 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Psalm 49, 16 and 17 says, "Be not afraid when a man becomes rich, when the glory of his house increases. For when he dies, he will carry nothing away." 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It just means it's temporary. 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

0: In the choir stand. Where is that? In the choir stand. Where it at?
1: In the choir stand. Where
0: it
1: at?
0: Hey!
1: In the choir stand.
0: Eddie, I want to go back to that. Gotta keep watching.
1: Where it at?
0: Do that break. One.

0: in the choir, said baby. Yes, it is. Anybody still singing the choir? Where you at, choir members? God bless you. Whoa.
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1: This is Debbie Adebayo from Singles Pleasing the Lord with Single Moments. Which statement best describes you? I'm complacent or I'm content? There is a difference. If you're in a state of complacency, you accept where you are currently in life. You have no confident expectation for your future. You have desires, but you resolve that they may never get met, and you accept that fact. Complacent people believe that God has done all he can do for them, and they accept their current lot in life. If you say you're content, however, you're saying you know your current state is God's will for your life. You're satisfied, fulfilled, and expected, even though you may not have everything God has promised you yet. You're confident in the goodness and the provision of God. Contentment is learned behavior. Philippians 4:11 says, "Not that I'm speaking about being in need, for I have learned in whatever situation I am to be content." If you're a complacent, it's time to rekindle your faith in God's goodness. It's time to ask the Holy Spirit to teach you contentment. He will show you can be in the center of God's will and be in the middle of a mess. He will teach you how to focus on the character of God and not just the hand of God. And he will teach you to have confidence in his promise to work everything together for good in your life. If you'd like more information and to connect with Singles Pleasing the Lord, visit us at singlespleasingthelord.com.
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3: Hello, I'm Michelle McKinney Hammond, and this is Life Talk. The Lord is my shepherd, I shall not want. Have you read the entire

0: Psalm 23. I encourage you to take a minute and do that right now. The psalmist is praising the Lord and what he does for us. The writer says God leads us by calm waters and refreshes our parched souls. He makes us rest in green pastures, lush and plush with all we need to sustain our hungry hearts. He promises to restore our souls when we feel depleted. And God leads us in paths of righteousness and right standing with Him, which always leads to our fulfillment, joy, and peace. The Lord is my shepherd. I shall not want. Sometimes I have to walk these things out in my mind until the truths sink into my understanding and calm my longings. This is when it becomes clear that left to my own wandering nature, I'd soon find myself in want. But when I allow the guardian of my soul to lead me, I'm satisfied. I shall not want because I'm complete in Him. I shall not be in want because He provides all that I need. Everything else is extraneous and not profitable to my soul or my life. Can you relate? The Lord is my shepherd. I shall not want. Well, I invite you to log on to michellehammond.com for more resources that give life. And remember, love always, live well.
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1: Dr. Tony Evans says the Bible describes God as the same yesterday, today, and forever. So why does he so often seem to change? We'll discover the answer today as we spend 2 minutes with Tony.
2: God does not change in his essence, but he will change in his methods. He doesn't do the same method, but he stays the same person even when he changes his methodology. Okay? That's why he does some things in the Old Testament that he doesn't do in the New Testament. And one of the main things that affirms whether he's going to change or not are the changes we make. That is, the adjustments we make will affect how he relates to us, not because he's changed, but because we've related to a different part of his person. The sun does not change. The earth rotates around the sun. The earth rotates around the sun. Half the earth right now is dark. Half the earth right now is light. The reason that half the earth is dark is not because the sun has moved, but because the earth is turning. And because the earth is turning, things look like they're changing. When the sun has not budged, it is earth that has adjusted. So when people adjust to God, it may look like God is changing, but God has not changed. He's just responded to the fact that you have turned. That's why repentance is so important to experience God. It means you got to turn if you want to experience more of God. Because if you're not turning right, then you're not experiencing the side of God that you want to experience.
1: 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Tony will explain how Jesus' death on the cross opened that door. Then join us next time for 2 Minutes with Tony.
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If Rance Allen was here, he'd say, I need you to work it out. 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
5: My dear friend Andrea in Texas was recently walking while listening to a podcast when these flowers around her suddenly spoke louder than the words in her earbuds. Their beauty pulled her toward what she might have otherwise walked past. In the Texas heat, such color shouldn't have been possible. Yet a month of soft rain and cooler days made these blooms very possible. Andrea said, "This beauty is always here, just beneath the surface, waiting for the right conditions to bloom." And that's what hit me, because God often works the same way in our lives. What looks dormant, dried, or delayed is often just waiting for His rain, His timing, His covering. 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It's knowing that God's hand is always creating what you cannot yet see. 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
6: 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Having church Chicago style. This is Urban Praise.

Anybody know what happened between Palm Sunday and Easter? Wait. Can anybody tell me what did Jesus do? Did he die? If he hadn't died, where would we be? So he had to shed his blood, right? When the blood of bulls failed, the ashes of scapegoats and heifers failed, when nothing else could help, God sent his only son in the likeness of sinful flesh and for sin, condemned sin in the flesh. But the only way we could be redeemed was through his blood. You better touch somebody and tell them, all the blood saved my soul. Now give somebody a hug and tell them, nothing but the blood. Or you gotta tell them like you mean to tell them, nothing but the

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1: One of the most difficult things to do is find yourself in a storm. And while in that storm, it seems like everyone who you thought you could count on has walked away. And sometimes it seems like even God himself has forgotten about you. But in spite of that, to still be able to lift your hands and say, Lord, I trust you.

0: Get ready. 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
1: An increase in income can be a blessing, but it can also become a test. Hi, I'm Rob West with a Faith and Finance Minute. Psalm 62:10 says, "If riches increase, set not your heart on them." That's a needed word for seasons of blessing. 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The danger isn't having more. The danger is trusting more in what we have. Wealth may increase, but it must never become our refuge. 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
5: The overseer must be able to perceive God's will correctly if he'll lead the people in the will of God and not according to his own desires and his own pride and feeding his own ego. He has to be clear and unclouded. He has to be able to distinguish his own will from the will of God and from the will of others. That requires sound, clear judgment. Or Jesus would call it to have a pure heart, to have a heart that is hollow, clean through and through. Not allowing the pressures of the congregation to force you to make decisions that you don't believe to be the will of God, not allowing your own self to become the God over the congregation, but knowing the voice of the Lord from your own voice and from the voice of others. That requires a clarity. You can't afford to be drunk giving people spiritual direction.

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Urban Praise, giving you ministry and the Word.

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0: In the choir stand. Where is that? In the choir stand. Where it at?
1: In the choir stand. Where
0: it
1: at?
0: Hey!
1: In the choir stand.
0: Eddie, I want to go back to that. Gotta keep watching.
1: Where it at?
0: Do that break. One.

0: that's in the choir set, baby. Yes, it is. Anybody still singing the choir? Where you at, choir members? God bless you.
1: Ooh. What's up? It's Vashawn Mitchell. You looking for your favorite gospel music? Well, you found it right here on UrbanPraiseRadio.org.

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2: 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A Love Language Minute. 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
3: There is something about the way we're made that cries out for intimacy. And I believe that God designed marriage to be the most intimate of all human relationships. We're going to share life intellectually and emotionally and socially and physically and spiritually, and we are going to share life to such a degree that it can be said of us we become one. Now, that doesn't mean we lose our individuality, but it does mean that we have a deep sense of intimacy. Couples who learn how to do that find marriage extremely satisfying. But the couples who do not learn to do that, and instead they lead independent lives and there's little sharing of life, often find marriage to be extremely empty.
2: For more answers, go to startmarriageright.com.

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1: This is Debbie Adebayo from Singles Pleasing the Lord with Single Moments. Which statement best describes you? I'm complacent or I'm content? There is a difference. If you're in a state of complacency, you accept where you are currently in life. You have no confident expectation for your future. You have desires, but you resolve that they may never get met, and you accept that fact. Complacent people believe that God has done all he can do for them, and they accept their current lot in life. If you say you're content, however, you're saying you know your current state is God's will for your life. You're satisfied, fulfilled, and expected, even though you may not have everything God has promised you yet. You're confident in the goodness and the provision of God. Contentment is learned behavior. Philippians 4:11 says, "Not that I'm speaking about being in need, for I have learned in whatever situation I am to be content." If you're a complacent, it's time to rekindle your faith in God's goodness. It's time to ask the Holy Spirit to teach you contentment.

0: contentment. He will show you you can be in the center of God's will and be in the middle of a mess. He will teach you how to focus on the character of God and not just the hand of God. And he will teach you to have confidence in his promise to work everything together for good in your life. If you'd like more information and to connect with Singles Pleasing the Lord, visit us at singlespleasingthelord.com.
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4: This is Max McLean. How do we describe the Lord? Listen to the Bible from Jeremiah 10. God made the earth by his power. He founded the world by his wisdom and stretched out the heavens by his understanding. When he thunders, the waters in the heavens roar. He makes clouds rise from the ends of the earth. He sends lightning with the rain and brings out the wind from his storehouses. Every goldsmith is shamed by his idols. His images are a fraud. They have no breath in them. They are worthless, the objects of mockery. When their judgment comes, they will perish. He who is the portion of Jacob is not like these, for he is the maker of all things. The Lord Almighty is his name. From Jeremiah 10, listen to the Bible. It's great for the soul.
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0: 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We've got more great songs coming your way here on Urban Praise.
1: Dr. Tony Evans says the Bible describes God as the same yesterday, today, and forever. So why does he so often seem to change? We'll discover the answer today as we spend 2 minutes with Tony.
2: God does not change in his essence, but he will change in his methods. He doesn't do the same method, but he stays the same person even when he changes his methodology. Okay? That's why he does some things in the Old Testament that he doesn't do in the New Testament. And one of the main things that affirms whether he's going to change or not are the changes we make. That is, the adjustments we make will affect how he relates to us, not because he's changed, but because we've related to a different part of his person. The sun does not change. The earth rotates around the sun. The earth rotates around the sun. Half the earth right now is dark. Half the earth right now is light. The reason that half the earth is dark is not because the sun has moved, but because the earth is turning. And because the earth is turning,

0: Things look like they're changing when the sun is not budged. It is earth that has adjusted. So when people adjust to God, it may look like God is changing, but God has not changed. He's just responded to the fact that you have turned. That's why repentance is so important to experience God. It means you got to turn if you want to experience more of God. Because if you're not turning right, then you're not experiencing the side of God that you want to experience.
1: 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Tony will explain how Jesus' death on the cross opened that door. Then join us next time for 2 Minutes with Tony.
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1: Hello, I'm Michelle McKinney Hammond, and this is Life Talk. The Lord is my shepherd, I shall not want. Have you read the entire Psalm 23? I encourage you to take a minute and do that right now. The psalmist is praising the Lord and what he does for us. The writer says God leads us by calm waters and refreshes our parched souls. He makes us rest in green pastures, lush and plush with all we need to sustain our hungry hearts. He promises to restore our souls when we feel depleted. And God leads us in paths of righteousness and right standing with Him, which always leads to our fulfillment, joy, and peace. The Lord is my shepherd. I shall not want. Sometimes I have to walk these things out in my mind until the truths sink into my understanding and calm my longings. This is when it becomes clear that left to my own wandering nature, I'd soon find myself in want. But when I allow the guardian of my soul to lead me, I'm satisfied. I shall not want because I'm complete in Him. I shall not be in want because He provides all that I need. Everything else is extraneous and not profitable to my soul or my life. Can you relate? The Lord is my shepherd. I shall not want. Well, I invite you to log on to michellehammond.com for more resources that give life. And remember, love always, live well.
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Just wave your hand.

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8: What stopped Israel from getting into the promised land? Sight, not word. What stopped them? Giants. They're big. Walls are tall. We can't do this. What is the word saying? Go in and take the land. What did they do? Die in the wilderness. They protected their body, so they end up absent from the Lord. You can't live by sight. You got to live by faith. Comes by hearing, and hearing by. Because if you live by sight, you're into this body. We're into this world. We're into the struggles. We're into the pain. We are overwhelmed by all the things that happen to us. When we live in this body, we can't even get up and go to work. When we live in this body, we can't make it. But when we live in the Spirit, the Bible says that you can walk in the strength of God. Why? Because the Word of God is faith. And God says His Word will never return void. So therefore, when I walk by faith, it may look like I'm losing, but I'm going. Because the Word of God does not return void. It will always come back good. It may lose a battle here. You may take a hit there. That's why the sufferings of this present time. That's why He suffered to show us what it's like to keep the purpose. Because He says you're going to lose some battles, but you will win the war. Because you're walking by the Word of God that cannot come back void.
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1: 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Hey!

0: In the choir stand. Where is that? 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Where it at?
1: In the choir stand. Where
0: it
1: at?
0: Hey!
1: In the choir stand.
0: Eddie, I want to go back to that. Gotta keep watching.
1: In the choir stand. Where it at?
0: Do that break. One.

0: 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My name's TK. It's an honor. It's a joy. It's a privilege to be spending this time with you and family. We've got a great show lined up and a great hour coming up. Great gospel hits, great gospel artists, God's word, and so much more. So get comfortable. Get ready. Get ready. Get ready. Marvin Sapp, Major, Yolanda Adams, all coming up, family. It's a terrific Tuesday right here on Urban Praise Radio.
1: Dr. Tony Evans says the Bible describes God as the same yesterday, today, and forever. So why does he so often seem to change? We'll discover the answer today as we spend 2 minutes with Tony.
2: God does not change in his essence, but he will change in his methods. He doesn't do the same method, but he stays the same person even when he changes his methodology. Okay? That's why he does some things in the Old Testament that he doesn't do in the New Testament. And one of the main things that affirms whether he's going to change or not are the changes we make. That is, the adjustments we make will affect how he relates to us, not because he's changed, but because we've related to a different part of his person. The sun does not change. The earth rotates around the sun. The earth rotates around the sun. Half the earth right now is dark. Half the earth right now is light. The reason that half the earth is dark is not because the sun has moved, but because the earth is turning. And because the earth is turning, things look like they're changing. When the sun is not budged, it is earth that has adjusted. So when people adjust to God, it may look like God is changing, but God is not changed. He's just responded to the fact that you have turned. That's why repentance is so important to experience God. It means you got to turn if you want to experience more of God. Because if you're not turning right, then you're not experiencing the side of God that you want to experience.
1: 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Tony will explain how Jesus' death on the cross opened that door. Then join us next time for 2 Minutes with Tony.
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4: Never would have made it. Never could have made it. 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

Somebody just need to testify to somebody next to him. 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When I look back over what he brought me through, I realize I made it because I had

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0: 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That's Proverbs 19, verse 17. Family, we're going to work through this together. 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
2: William Jones Pierce was born in 1926 and picked up his first trombone at the age of 10. Growing up, he performed with the U.S. Marines. Later, Bill enrolled and flunked out of Moody Bible Institute. But the WMBI staff noticed he was not only a great announcer, but also an extraordinary trombone player. Bill also sang and teamed up with Dick Anthony and the Melody Four Quartet. But Bill Pierce is best known for his late-night radio program, Night Watch, which was later syndicated as Night Sounds.
3: I'm lifting my prayer to God in my spirit for you.
2: Bill served at Moody for 25 years, and at the age of 83, God called him home. To the glory of God, Bill Pierce is a name you should know.
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0: Now imagine letting it to a billionaire who promises to pay you back with interest. Big difference, right? Very big difference. Proverbs 19:17 says, whoever is kind to the poor lends to the Lord, and he will reward them for what they have done. When you give to someone who can't pay you back, the homeless man on the corner, the struggling single mom, the family in crisis, you might think you're just out that money. You're just giving away with no plan. But God says it differently. He says that wasn't just charity. That was a loan to me. And God always pays his debts. You're not only giving to people who have nothing. You're lending to the God, the King of Kings, the Lord of Lords, who owns everything. And he's the most trustworthy debtor in the universe. Today, you'll see someone in need. Don't just see a transaction. See an investment in eternity. God is watching. And he keeps his accounts. Family, more for you and I. And more with Terry on the Clocks. This is Twinkie Clock, Daryl Coley. It's the Mornings with TK Show right here on Urban Praise Radio.
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3: In 1989, an earthquake killed 30,000 people in Armenia. One father rushed to where his son's classroom used to be and began digging. He dug for 36 hours straight. People kept telling him it was hopeless. In the 36th hour, he pulled back a boulder and heard his son's voice crying for help. Later, his son said, "Dad, I told the other kids that if you were alive, you'd save me. And you did." Like this young boy, ancient Israel knew that God was faithful. They expressed this confidence as they prayed the prayer recorded in Psalm 85. They recall what God had done for them in the past. "Lord, you have blessed our land. You have restored our fortunes. You have forgiven us and covered our sins. You have withdrawn your fury, your blazing anger." Then, based upon God's past blessings, they pleaded that God would meet their current needs. "Now, turn us again, O God of our salvation. Won't you revive us so we, your people, can rejoice again? Show us your unfailing love, O Lord, and grant us your salvation." Finally, they expressed their expectation of God's future sufficiency. We can pray in a similar way. We praise God for his sufficiency. We thank him for his past blessings. And we can ask him to meet our present needs. Just as the boy trapped in the earthquake knew about his father, we know God will keep his promises to us.
2: If you'd like to learn more about God and his plan for your life, visit urbanministries.com.
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1: Woo! 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I know he's been good. I'll tell you the truth. How many of you out there know God's been good, huh? 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

0: we give to people who we know can't pay us back, God is seeing that. God is keeping a record of the good things you and I do to give to Him. So my encouragement to you, yes. Romans 19:17 reads, whoever is kind to the poor lends to the Lord, and He will reward them for what they have done. Give to the poor, give to the needy, give to the homeless man on the corner, the struggling single mom, the family in crisis. You might think you're just out of money, but God sees it differently. You are not just giving. You're investing in eternity. That's my encouragement to you, family, and to me as we press forward with more with William Murphy, Anita Wilson, Reverend Milton Brunson, J.J. Heston. It's the Mornings with TK Show right here on Urban Praise Radio.
1: A Love Language Minute. Here's Dr. Gary Chapman on intimacy in marriage.
2: There is something about the way we're made that cries out for intimacy. And I believe that God designed marriage to be the most intimate of all human relationships. We're going to share life intellectually and emotionally and socially and physically and spiritually. And we are going to share life to such a degree that it can be said of us, we become one. Now, that doesn't mean we lose our individuality, but it does mean that we have a deep sense of intimacy. Couples who learn how to do that find marriage extremely satisfying. But the couples who do not learn to do that, and instead they lead independent lives and there's little sharing of life, often find marriage to be extremely empty.
1: For more answers, go to startmarriageright.com.
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1: Second Peter 1 and 3 tells us that God has given us everything that we need for life and godliness through our knowledge of Him. 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

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Never could I

Thank you, Jesus. Thank you, Jesus. Praise you, Lord God. We magnify you in this place. Great King and great King above all gods.

0: Oh, it's a terrific Tuesday indeed. Yes, it is right here in the mornings with TK Show to all our listeners across the world. Welcome, welcome, welcome. My name's TK. It's always a joy. It is always a privilege. Now, listen, family, imagine lending $10 to a friend. Now, imagine lending it to a millionaire who promises to pay you back with interest. Big difference, right? Proverbs 19:17 says, whoever is kind to the poor lends to the Lord, and he will reward them for what they have done. When you give to someone who can't pay you back, listen, the homeless man on the corner, the struggling single mom or single dad, the family in crisis, you might think you just out that money. But God sees it differently. He says, that wasn't just charity. That was a loan to me. And God always pays his debts. You're not giving to people who have nothing. You're lending to the God who owns everything. And he's the most trustworthy debtor in the universe. Today, on this terrific Tuesday, you'll see someone in need. Don't just see a transaction. See an investment in eternity. God is watching and he keeps accounts. That's the verse of the day, family. Listen, we're not done. Ernest Pugh, Dorinda Clark Cole, Zuccotti Cortez, all coming up, family. This is Urban Praise Radio.
1: Hello, I'm Michelle McKinney Hammond, and this is Life Talk. The Lord is my shepherd, I shall not want. Have you read the entire Psalm 23? I encourage you to take a minute and do that right now. The psalmist is praising the Lord and what he does for us. The writer says God leads us by calm waters and refreshes our parched souls. He makes us rest in green pastures, lush and plush with all we need to sustain our hungry hearts. He promises to restore our souls when we feel depleted. And God leads us in paths of righteousness and right standing with him, which always leads to our fulfillment, joy, and peace. The Lord is my shepherd. I shall not want. Sometimes I have to walk these things out in my mind until the truths sink into my understanding and

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0: 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Scroll down. Below our inspiring interviews, you'll see the prayer wall. As I said, share a request, pray for someone, and be a part of God's work. Also want to remind you, we're on social media. 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
6: That took a lot of humility, in my opinion, to do that. To not be drunken. Because all of these things can cloud your judgment. And the leader, the spiritual leader, the person who offers you spiritual direction must be able to discern clearly. The overseer must be able to perceive God's will correctly if he'll lead the people in the will of God. And not according to his own desires and his own pride and feeding his own ego. He has to be clear and unclouded. He has to be able to distinguish his own will from the will of God and from the will of others. That requires sound, clear judgment. Or Jesus would call it to have a pure heart. To have a heart that is hollow, clean through and through. Not allowing the pressures of the congregation to force you to make decisions that you don't believe to be the will of God. Not allowing your own self to become the God over the congregation, but knowing the voice of the Lord from your own voice and from the voice of others. That requires a clarity. You can't afford to be drunk giving people spiritual direction.
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0: It's a terrific, terrific Tuesday right here in the mornings with TK Show on your favorite gospel channel. This is Urban Praise Radio family, and we've been working through Proverbs 19, verse 17. It speaks to us, you know, giving to the poor. In fact, God's word in 1917, Proverbs 1917, says, whoever's kind to the poor lends to the Lord. Doesn't just give, lends to the Lord, and he will reward them for what they have done. Listen, when we give to those who can't pay us back, God is saying that's where the heart is. Give to those who can't pay you back. I will return that favor. That's what God is saying. That's what Proverbs 19 to 17 is saying. So whether it's a homeless man on the corner, the struggling single mom, the family in crisis, you might think you just out that money, but God is saying that wasn't just charity. That was a loan to me. That was you investing in eternity. So family, let's press into it. God is watching and he keeps accounts. Let's continue to invest in eternity. Now, family, we got more. Michelle Williams, Pastor Mike Jr., Martha Munizzi, Jason Nelson from the Nelson Twins, all coming up on a terrific Tuesday. This is Urban Praise Radio.
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2: Say, how can I say I forgive him or her when they said that they love me and they defiled me? Pastor, don't you know I've been put down? I've been beat down. I've been run down. I've been let down. I've been pushed down. I've been closed down. I've been knocked down. I've been cut down and I've been tore down. And now I have a meltdown which caused me to shut down and I'm about to have a nervous breakdown. So the person that does not forgive burns the bridge over which one day themselves will have to cross. Mm-hmm. Yeah, because, see, it's more than just unforgiveness. See, it begins to grow in you. And unforgiveness turns into bitterness. And then bitterness turns into anger. And then anger turns.

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0: Yeah, it's a terrific, terrific Tuesday indeed right here in the mornings with TK Show family. It's been a joy. It's been a privilege. It's been an honor spending this time with you. I want to let you know, yes, that Effie is coming up next. So refresh those snacks, refresh those beverages. Also, I want to remind you, family, you can take us with you wherever you go. Yes, just download the Moody Radio app. Yes, you heard me clearly. The Moody Radio app. And you know what? You will have the Mornings with TK Show with you wherever you go. Now, family, from me, TK, and the rest of the crew behind the scenes, may the Lord bless you, keep you, and shine his face on you, and know that you, yes, you, family, are listening to Urban Praise Radio.
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6: Dr. Tony Evans says the Bible describes God as the same yesterday, today, and forever. So why does he so often seem to change? We'll discover the answer today as we spend 2 minutes with Tony.
7: God does not change in his essence, but he will change in his methods. He doesn't do the same method, but he stays the same person even when he changes his methodology. Okay? That's why he does some things in the Old Testament that he doesn't do in the New Testament. And one of the main things that affirms whether he's going to change or not are the changes we make. That is, the adjustments we make will affect how he relates to us, not because he's changed, but because we've related to a different part of his person. The sun does not change. The earth rotates around the sun. The earth rotates around the sun. Half the earth right now is dark. Half the earth right now is light. The reason that half the earth is dark is not because the sun has moved, but because the earth is turning. And because the earth is turning, things look like they're changing. When the sun has not budged, it is earth that has adjusted. So when people adjust to God, it may look like God is changing, but God has not changed. He's just responded to the fact that you have turned. That's why repentance is so important to experience God. It means you got to turn if you want to experience more of God. Because if you're not turning right, then you're not experiencing the side of God that you want to experience.
6: Find out how repentance can be the key to a brand new eternal life. 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Tony will explain how Jesus' death on the cross opened that door. Then join us next time for 2 Minutes with Tony.
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0: In the choir stand. Where is that? In the choir stand. Where it at?
1: In the choir stand. Where
0: it
1: at?
0: Hey!
1: In the choir stand.
0: Eddie, I want to go back to that. Gotta keep watching.
1: In the choir stand. Where it at?
0: Do that break. One.

0: it's in the choir, said baby. Yes, it is. Anybody still singing the choir? Where you at, choir members? God bless you.
1: Whoa. What's up, family? I'm B.B. Winans, and you're listening to Effie Jam for the Lamb on Urban Praise Radio.

0: Nothing else will do. Lord, he is first and foremost. Yes. It's Urban Praise inside a terrific, triumphant Tuesday. It's J.J. Hairston, along with his lovely wife, Trina Hairston, and Youthful Praise. I am convinced if you put God first, you will never be last. Amen, somebody. It's Urban Praise. I am Effie inside your midday. We are jamming for Jesus. Amen. We're just lifting up the name of Jesus. He is so worthy to be praised. John 4:24 reminds us God is a spirit, and those who worship must worship in spirit and in truth. Point blank, period. We've got more of your favorites coming up, so don't go anywhere. In fact, tell folk we're here. And we're 24 hours, y'all. 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
1: Dr. Tony Evans says the Bible describes God as the same yesterday, today, and forever. So why does he so often seem to change? We'll discover the answer today as we spend 2 minutes with Tony.
2: God does not change in his essence, but he will change in his methods. He doesn't do the same method, but he stays the same person even when he changes his methodology. Okay? That's why he does some things in the Old Testament that he doesn't do in the New Testament. And one of the main things that affirms whether he's going to change or not are the changes we make. That is, the adjustments we make will affect how he relates to us, not because he's changed, but because we've related to a different part of his person. The sun does not change. The earth rotates

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0: Dr. Ricky Dillard. He is the world's choir master. I mean, he brings it every single time. And it's not just a show. No, it's worship. It's real. It's what I think. Lord, I thank you. It's Urban Praise, a terrific, triumphant Tuesday. Thanking God this is the day he's made. Let's rejoice and be real glad in it. I'm Effie inside you midday. That song was released. In fact, the entire album was released last year, January. And he's got a new one out. Yeah, Ricky has a new album out that was just released this year, Sweet, Sweet Spirit. It's a groundbreaking collaboration with legendary jazz bassist Ron Carter. It was released earlier this year in February, and it's kind of like jazz meets gospel. So can't wait to play it. We're going to be playing it soon, but right now it's like we still loving this. All right, y'all. But again, in everything, let's give thanks. We know this is the will of God concerning you in Christ Jesus. 1 Thessalonians 5:18. No, we don't have to give thanks for the pain and for the... Even though David did say it was good, I was afflicted. I mean, come on, Lord, that I might learn your statutes. Because sometimes y'all know we hard-headed. And my mom used to say a hard head makes a... What is it, Reverend Bowman? Almeida, a hard head makes a... Sister Deborah, Sister Chrissy, anybody remember that? Terry, it makes a soft behind. Hello. And sometimes God, he's our Heavenly Father. Sometimes he has to like, okay, this one won't listen. They don't believe fat meat is greasy. Y'all know what Mama used to say. Y'all don't think fat meat greasy. I'm going to have to show you. It's sometimes. So again, let's just give thanks. Again, knowing that we trust God. Knowing that he's working it out for the good. Knowing that we've got to trust him when we can't trace him. Okay. And that will give us so much peace, knowing God is our Heavenly Father. He cares about you. He has a perfect plan for you. And he knows, honey, the beginning, the end, and all in betweens. Can somebody say amen? Amen. Just going back, when I think, I got to thank him. I am Effie. It's Urban Praise. More of your favorites coming up, y'all. Stay with us. Thanks for listening.
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0: Great and mighty is our God. Dorinda Clark Cole, it's Urban Praise. A terrific, triumphant Tuesday music to put a smile on your face. To know that God's overwhelming power is completely unmatched, eternal, and totally absolute. I mean, Jeremiah 32:17 reminds us, Sovereign Lord, you have made the heavens and the earth by your great power and outstretched arm. Nothing is too hard for you. I don't know what you're going through, but just hearing that, Cedric, nothing is too hard for God. He's great and mighty. He's the great I am. Jehovah Nisi Rohi, Jehovah Rothi, Jehovah, Jireh. He is omnipotent, omniscient, omnipresent. Just knowing God is with you, a very present help in times of trouble. Man, that should put a smile on your heart, your spirit, your face. You need to be grinning and praising God. Somebody need to be running around the house or patting your toe, tapping your toe, doing something. Man, God is good. He really is. Again, Dorinda Clark Cole, Inside Urban Praise. It is a beautiful day. Hello to Mark Jacob, Nikki. Hey, Chloe and Cam, Almeida, Sandra. What's up, Margaret? Appreciate you, Terry. All right, Tahira, we've got more of your favorites. We're going to say the name Jesus. There's power in the name. Healing, salvation, whatever you need. Just say it. Don't take my word. You say Jesus. Got some William Murphy. It's working, Megan. For my good. Anita Wilson and Tasha Cobbs Leonard, all coming up inside Urban Praise. Thanks for listening.
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0: for grace, for... I need somebody to prophesy with your body language. Just say, what you say? God is leaning in my direction. Don't prophesy. I said he's leaning. In whose direction?
1: In my direction.
0: Come on, you waiting on me to say it. You gotta say it. Say it.

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0: Hey now, this is Anita Wilson here, and you are listening to my sister and my friend, Miss Effie Roth. Keep it locked right here. This is Urban Praise.
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0: Libertarian with testimony. It's Urban Praise inside your midday. How you doing? Woo, I tell you, God has been good to Effie, and I know he's been good to you because you got a pulse. You still here. You woke up, you got up, you still up. Oh, yeah, you blessed. Man, I tell you, you know, you get to the point where you say, I don't just have to go to work or I don't have to do this. I get to do it. God has given me lungs, I mean, breath in my body, the ability to move, the ability to see, hear, do this or that. There are a lot of folk who'd love to be in your shoes. Man, I tell you, I was talking to my personal trainer. Okay, trust me, I don't work out enough. And plus, you know, he's a little bit pricey, so I can't really afford him too much. It has to be like every other week, once. But anyway, I was telling him, you know, boy, I have to work out. He said, no, you get to work out. Do you know how many folk would love to be able to do what you're doing? I mean, that they can move, you know, they can lift their legs, or I mean, my leg may be a little squeaky, my knee, but guess what? I can still lift it. So, yeah, you know, sometimes you have to change your mind frame, change the way you see, and just be grateful. Lord didn't have to do it, but he did. I am Effie hanging out with you. We're Urban Praise, and we're thankful. 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
2: We're bringing you heaven's message and music. This is Urban Praise.

He has his hand. Just know he has his hand.

Thank you.

It's Urban Praise, John P. Key. Jesus is real. Hallelujah and amen. Also, Marvin Sapp, he has his hands on you. Music going out for our own Roy Patterson, who's been interim pastor at St. Luke Church of God in Christ, 914 North Orleans in Chicago. It's about two or three blocks away from Moody Bible Institute. Sad to say that Bishop James C. Austin Sr., who was the pastor and bishop there, went on to be with the Lord a few days ago. So we are praying for Roy, praying for Lady Vernesta Austin and the St. Luke Church of God in Christ family, and for you. Not sure what you're going through. We're praying for you too. Know that God's got you. And the storm is passing over. Urban Praise.

0: My world needs you right now. My world needs you right now.
1: My world needs you. Taking you back to 2017, 2016. Kirk to Kirk Franklin, along with Tasha Cobbs Leonard, Sarah Reeves, Tamela Mann. Also in the background, you heard some vocals, Myron Butler, Amber Bullock, and Crystal Akins. I mean, a lot of Sunday Best winners, and of course, Myron Butler, super duper producer. But just a great song. You know, people come and people go. Stuff happens. You know, companies come, they go. This world is going to, it's coming, it's here, and it's, you know, we don't know how long we're going to be here. Honey, we got to stick with Jesus. He's the one. There is no life without Christ. Amen. It's Urban Praise. I am Effie. Man, I haven't heard that song in a while. Thanks for listening inside your midday. And make sure you check out the Urban Praise Daily Devotion. We're talking about speaking life. Words are like seeds. Every word we plant has the potential to grow into hope or hurt. Let's speak God's promises. Speak hope. Speak grace. You never know when one kind word can help change someone's life. 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Urban Praise Radio on Facebook and Instagram, okay? Like the page and like the post. Hey, if today is your birthday, happy birthday to you and so many more. If today is your birthday, you're celebrating with, remember Cree Summers? She played Freddie on A Different World. She is 57 years young. Also, Lisa Leslie.

0: praise, and as you celebrate your birthday, how would you like to be remembered? We love you to life. I am Effie. Hey, if the Lord says the same, we'll be back here tomorrow, but the music continues. Please keep listening. We are Urban Praise.
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2: William Jones Pierce was born in 1926 and picked up his first trombone at the age of 10. Growing up, he performed with the U.S. Marines. Later, Bill enrolled and flunked out of Moody Bible Institute. But the WMBI staff noticed he was not only a great announcer, but also an extraordinary trombone player. Bill also sang and teamed up with Dick Anthony and the Melody Four Quartet. But Bill Pierce is best known for his late-night radio program, Night Watch, which was later syndicated as Night Sounds.
3: I'm lifting my prayer to God in my spirit for you.
2: Bill served at Moody for 25 years, and at the age of 83, God called him home. To the glory of God, Bill Pierce is a name you should know.
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0: 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It's your boy, James Fortune, and you are listening to Urban Praise Radio. Oh!
1: Somebody clap your hand, yo. Ha! How many of you know we serve a great God?

0: 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Another set of gospel favorites is just minutes away on Urban Praise.
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2: What stopped Israel from getting into the promised land? Sight, not word. What stopped them? Giants. They're big. Walls are tall. We can't do this. What is the word saying? Go in and take the land. What did they do? Die in the wilderness. They protected their body, so they end up absent from the Lord. You can't live by sight. You got to live by faith. Comes by hearing, and hearing by. Because if you live by sight, you're into this body. We're into this world. We're into the struggles. We're into the pain. We are overwhelmed by all the things that happen to us. When we live in this body, we can't even get up and go to work. When we live in this body, we can't make it. But when we live in the Spirit, the Bible says that you can walk in the strength of God. Why? Because the word of God is faith. And God says his word will never return void. So therefore, when I walk by faith, it may look like I'm losing, but I'm going. Because the word of God does not return void. It will always come back good. It may lose a battle here. You may take a hit there. That's why the sufferings of this present time. That's why he suffered to show us what it's like to keep the purpose. Because he says you're going to lose some battles, but you will win the war. Because you're walking by the word of God that cannot come back void.
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0: 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I prayed for you.
1: Who's on the Lord's side? Get up and bless the name of the Lord. Your day will never be the same with Urban Praise.

Grace and peace, family. This is Marvin Sapp, and my word of encouragement is very simple. Because life is so very challenging, and so many times we feel like giving up and throwing in the towel, we need to understand that the only reason why the enemy is hitting you the way he's hitting you is it's because you're at a distance from what God said. It's because you're close. So remain encouraged and understand and remember this, that no matter what the challenge is, when you get past this, the rest of your days will be the best of your days.

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1: My dear friend Andrea in Texas was recently walking while listening to a podcast when these flowers around her suddenly spoke louder than the words in her earbuds. Their beauty pulled her toward what she might have otherwise walked past. In the Texas heat, such color shouldn't have been possible. Yet a month of soft rain and cooler days made these blooms very possible. Andrea said, this beauty is always here, just beneath the surface, waiting for the right conditions to bloom. And that's what hit me, because God often works the same way in our lives. What looks dormant, dried, or delayed is often just waiting for his rain, his timing, his covering. The beauty was there all along, just hidden from the naked eye. Walking in faith goes beyond believing. It's knowing that God's hand is always creating what you cannot yet see. As you reflect on that, remember these words. So we fix our eyes not on what is seen, but on what is unseen. 2 Corinthians 4:18. This has been your B moment, your moment to be still, to be fed by the word of God, to be grateful. 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

0: In the choir stand. Where is that? In the choir stand. Where it at?
1: In the choir stand. Where
0: it
1: at? Hey! In the choir stand.
0: Eddie, I want to go back to that. Gotta keep watching.
1: In the choir stand. Where it at?
0: Do that break.

0: it's in the choir, said baby. Yes, it is. Anybody still singing the choir? Where you at, choir members? God bless you.
1: Ooh. Hello there. It's Tina Campbell, and it's Music 24/7 on Urban Praise.

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1: Dr. Tony Evans says the Bible describes God as the same yesterday, today, and forever. So why does he so often seem to change? We'll discover the answer today as we spend 2 minutes with Tony.
2: God does not change in his essence, but he will change in his methods. He doesn't do the same method, but he stays the same person even when he changes his methodology. Okay? That's why he does some things in the Old Testament that he doesn't do in the New Testament. And one of the main things that affirms whether he's going to change or not are the changes we make. That is, the adjustments we make will affect how he relates to us, not because he's changed, but because we've related to a different part of his person. The sun does not change. The earth rotates around the sun. The earth rotates around the sun. Half the earth right now is dark. Half the earth right now is light. The reason that half the earth is dark is not because the sun has moved, but because the earth is turning. And because the earth is turning, things look like they're changing. When the sun is not budged, it is earth that has adjusted. So when people adjust to God, it may look like God is changing, but God has not changed. He's just responded to the fact that you have turned. That's why repentance is so important to experience God. It means you got to turn if you want to experience more of God. Because if you're not turning right, then you're not experiencing the side of God that you want to experience.
1: 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Tony will explain how Jesus' death on the cross opened that door. Then join us next time for 2 Minutes with Tony.
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0: 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Another set of gospel favorites is just minutes away on Urban Praise.
1: 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Psalm 62:10 says, "If riches increase, set not your heart on them." 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
3: 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Come on. Come on, stand to your feet. Come on, let's give God some praise. Come on.

Hey, family, this is William Murphy. I just wanted to take a moment just to encourage your hearts. Listen, I know you may feel like you're by yourself, you're left alone, but the reality of your situation is that God will never leave you. He will never forsake you. I know you're being stressed. My prayer for you today is that you will not be stressed. I know you're being stretched, but my prayer for you today is that you will not be stressed. My sister Effie says it's already getting better. It's already getting easier. God's already moving on your behalf. I want you to be encouraged today, and I want you to keep it locked right here, Urban Praise Radio.

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7: Say, how can I say I forgive him or her when they said that they love me and they defiled me? Pastor, don't you know I've been put down, I've been beat down, I've been run down, I've been let down, I've been pushed down, I've been closed down, I've been knocked down, I've been cut down, and I've been tore down, and now I have a meltdown which caused me to shut down, and I'm about to have a nervous breakdown. So the person that does not forgive burns the bridge over which one day themselves will have to cross. Yeah, because, see, it's more than just unforgiveness. See, it begins to grow in you. And unforgiveness turns into bitterness. And then bitterness turns into anger. And then anger turns into hatred. And hatred turns into murder. You say, no, I have unforgiveness, but I've never murdered anybody. No, not their person, but you sure are assassinating their character. You sure do use every opportunity to run them down and to let everybody know that's a dog. That's a dogette. Don't be bothered with that person. Well, let me just say this before I move on. Whenever you forgive someone, you set a prisoner free. And then you discover the prisoner was you.
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8: 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This is Urban Praise.

You might be standing next to somebody and you don't know what they've been going through. But when I think about the goodness of Jesus, woo, I'm about to have church right by myself. Is that all right?

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1: You are Lord of all. There's no one greater than you, Jesus.

0: Stand by. 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
1: My dear friend Andrea in Texas was recently walking while listening to a podcast when these flowers around her suddenly spoke louder than the words in her earbuds. Their beauty pulled her toward what she might have otherwise walked past. In the Texas heat, such color shouldn't have been possible. Yet a month of soft rain and cooler days made these blooms very possible. Andrea said, this beauty is always here, just beneath the surface, waiting for the right conditions to bloom. And that's what hit me, because God often works the same way in our lives. What looks dormant, dried, or delayed is often just waiting for his rain, his timing, his covering. The beauty was there all along, just hidden from the naked eye. Walking in faith goes beyond believing. It's knowing that God's hand is always creating what you cannot yet see. As you reflect on that, remember these words. So we fix our eyes not on what is seen, but on what is unseen. 2 Corinthians 4:18. This has been your Be Moment, your moment to be still, to be fed by the Word of God, to be grateful. Share today's message and follow us at Blues to Blessings on Instagram, TikTok, and YouTube. So today, look deeper. 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
2: 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This is Urban Praise.

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1: Thank you, Jesus. Thank you, Jesus. 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